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0: Don Williams and Some Broken Hearts. And we'd say hi to Joan in Greg the Manor. Would you believe it? She popped up on Facebook there and said, any chance of a bit of Don Williams? But I hadn't seen that message before I played it, only afterwards. You must have read my mind. It's almost 20 past eight on this Sunday morning. As always, we have a €30 lunch voucher up for grabs for the Kilford Arms Hotel or the Glendine Inn Bar and Restaurant here in Kilkenny. If you'd like to be in with a chance to win that, all you have to do, you know at this stage what I do. Yes, I grab a song, a well-known country song. I clip off the first 5 seconds. And I wreck your head with it right throughout the show. That's all I play, is just 5 seconds each time. And you guess what the song is in full. We pop you in a big draw drum, give it a spin around 10:45, and press the magic button, and a winner is picked. And they win a €30 lunch voucher for the Glendine Inn Bar and Restaurant or the Kilford Arms here in Kilkenny. Sounds simple, doesn't it?
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It's a lovely song. It's brand new. The Boys Are Back in Town from Olivia Douglas. Something for Cleona Hagan, from Cleona Hagan rather, for John Kavanagh listening in Bagnallstown. Good morning, son. How are you? I hope you're having a lovely, lovely weekend. Agnes in Burris is loving the music. Mary Coogan Eyre. How are you, Mary? You had a birthday yesterday. Your sister Yvonne Coogan on to me to say hi to you and to wish you a very happy birthday as well. Mary and Ruth are in Mount Rath in County Laois. Good morning to you. I'll have a look and see if I have or can or whatever. For that one. Could you please play a request for my husband, Mick O'Neill? Hello, Mick, how are you? We're down in Kilmore Quay with friends. You're in a lovely part of the world. We might meet you in Donegal, James, next weekend. We're heading up to the rally as well, and that's from your wife, Pamela. So, Pamela and Mick, good morning to you. We might see you. Keep an eye out for the camper flying it. That'll be me. Madeline Lawless is in the thigh. How are you, Madeline? You're also in the drawdrum, as is Margaret Barker in Ballyellen. Dennis Condren, good morning to you, sir. How are you? Looking for Olivia Douglas. He says, would you please play Olivia Douglas for me? And for you, James. Ah, Dennis, good man yourself. I heard you were in Ardatton Friday night and you nearly wrecked the place as usual. Terrible, carry on. Anyway, another brand new and recent release. Young girl in Ferns, County Wexford, Stacey Breen and Fooling Around.

Great song from Stacey Breen, and I know that you've been fooling around on me right from the start. Dennis was back on to say, I gave Olivia a hug for you on Friday, James. Dennis, you're so kind. You're so, so kind. Yes, I know she's gone to the UK. She's actually home, believe it or not. I'll be giving her a hug myself very shortly as well. But anyway, we'll say no more about that. Not live on the wireless at 22 minutes past nine on a Sunday morning. But you're very kind. And I'd say you didn't enjoy giving her the hug from me at all. But anyway, Dennis, I know I can count on you. Fair play. Well done. Taking one for the team. Good man. Anyway, let's have a look at the WhatsApps. Anne Clark in Parkmurray. Hi, Anne. How are you? You're spot on. You've the right answer.

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Do they get better every single time I hear them? I think they might just do that. They had 9 number one hits in the US and 5 in the UK, including that one, Night Fever, from 1978. The Kinks had 3 number ones in the UK. This wasn't one of them. This only got to number 2, but it's great. This is Waterloo Sunset.

0: way throughout the day. Also on today, Carla, we're hosting Sligo at the SETU grounds from 2 o'clock, and you can catch up on that. It is the TG Cahir All-Ireland Ladies Junior Football Championship round 2, and you can get up to date on all that happens in that one on the KCLR app via KCLR Plus, with thanks to Dan Morrissey and co. 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We're here to play the tunes, and we're going to bring you a little bit of Tom Jones after this short break.
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0: their neighbours from Armagh, and they will crow on about it for a while. Half time in Salt Hill, Galway 3-9, Westmeath 1-8. Galway 3-9, Westmeath 1-8 is the latest score. Half time in Breffni Park, Dublin 13 points, Cavan 12 points. That's the latest score. And just to repeat the full time score, Louth 2-20, Armagh 2-19. We'll bring Willie Quinlan on about that in a few moments' time. And ladies football, they're into the second half in the game between Carlow and Sligo. That game going on in SETU.
1: On the board, they're attacking again from deep, and now it's in the hands
0: of Brendan Hennessy and Maria Kinsler. They're live now on KCLR Plus. 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We've also got some great music, and we'll be talking hurling. 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
0: Let's cross over for a few minutes to Carlow against Sligo in the TG Cahir All-Ireland Junior Ladies Football Championship. When last we heard, Carlow were winning against Sligo. Maria Kinsler and Brendan Hennessy on commentary duty for this one. This one, of course, brought to you live on KCLR with thanks to Dan Morrissey and co. Let's let Brendan and Maria take it for a few moments.
5: In this game, but Carlo, after going long with a kick out over the top,
1: Sarah Knight getting it to Edel Hayden. Here we go, Carlo looking for another one inside, hand pass, goal chance. Carlo, they'll wrap it up. They've hit the crossbar. However, did that stay out? 2-9 Carlo, 7 points. How many goal chances is going to beg you now, Maria?
5: I think poor old Ronan Nolan can do absolutely everything apart rattle the net. Very unfortunate not to slot that in, but a really good attack and came from a long kick out by Nicole Hanley over the mass defence from Sligo.
1: Here comes Sligo. Carroll have hit the crossbar. Sligo come back. Here's Tara Brennan. He's scored in the first half goal chance here. They've gone for the point. They've turned defence into attack, and it's Denise McGrath with her second in succession for Sligo. So the lady that plays the club football in County Meath is pitching them in and over the bar. 2-9 to Carlo, 8 points to Sligo. At half time it was 2-6 Carlo, 6 points to Sligo. Now with 6 minutes played in the second half, Carlo have got two quality scores from play. Ava Kiernan of St. Bridget's with the first, the lively Sarah Dial from St. Bridget's bringing her tally to 1-3. So 2 points for Carlo in the second half, now two for Sligo in the second half. Denise McGrath for Sligo, and now the scoreboard reads 2-9 to Carlo, total of 15 points, 8 points to Sligo, 7 between them. But Sligo are getting a bit of a purple patch at the moment. Anna McDaniel from Strand Hill knocks the ball into Denise McGrath. The shot comes in. Carlo defended well. Sligo go wide. Their first wide in the second half, but he's given a free in here. He's given a free in, so discount that wide. They're coming back for the advantage being played by our Wicklow referee, Ian Culbert. He's ably assisted there by Keith Sharon of Meath, and these Lions people are Stephen Connolly of Offaly and Larry Power of Waterford this afternoon. Free in for Sligo, and they're staying in it. This is another chance for Sligo. Have to get this as their third point in the second half. They're gone short, Maria. They're going looking for a goal here, I think. There's the shot. Oh, that's a bad wide. It's a bad wide. Yeah. And I know hindsight is a great thing, but might have been as well going for the shot in the first place.
5: Yeah, it would have brought the Sligo tally back to just 6 points, what it was at half time. But look, that's a 4 point swing, a missed opportunity of a goal by Carlo, and then Sligo coming up and getting the point. And look, Carlo girls need to tidy up here and not be as sloppy when they're trying to get the ball out, or they could find themselves in a very tight competition.
1: Here come Carlo. Ruth Birmingham doing really well in wing half back again. Should be a free out there. Referee didn't give it. He gives it now. He had to give that, Maria. I mean, he was a bit slow to blow that. The Carlo supporters not happy. Other than that, simple enough game to referee, but you know, you got to give it when it's really forced like that.
5: Yeah.
1: And he has given it, but he took his while.
5: Yeah, and I think that's where frustration kind of comes from players, when there's just no communication, or like even advantage being communicated to the girls, you know, recognition of the foul being occurred. But you know, Carlo under a lot of pressure working this ball out, but Ruth Birmingham slots it to Shifra O'Neill, and she's attacking up the middle of the pitch here.
1: Yeah,
5: now.
1: Lovely turn from Shifra. Oh, she's hurt her leg there. The referee's penalised her. He's penalised her.
5: Tap and go.
1: Yeah, and this is all new to the girls under the new rules. And there's a ball dispatched from Shifra.

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1: has...
0: danmorrisseyandco.com.
1: My apologies, Luke. The game has been live on KCLR. Maria Kinsella and Brendan Hennessy wrapping it up at the moment.
2: That's
3: a beautiful score.
2: Beautiful, beautiful score. Carlo finishing with aplomb here. Maria, you can't do much better than that. Carlo, 2 points in the bag. The clock is not far and the whistle not far from going here now. 2:14 to 10 points. That's some scoring. That's
1: and there you go, 2:14 to 10 points. Willie Quinlan, you're happy with that, aren't you? Carlo cruising in the ladies' football and on their way to the knockout stages, it seems.
4: Yeah, they're having a fabulous year. A great league. And we followed them up to Newbridge, covered that game as well. They were incredible that day against Longford, playing really, really good football, and hopefully they can maintain it and keep going. But looks like a win today as well for the Carlo ladies. Brilliant.
1: It is brilliant. A brilliant win for Louth against Armagh, 220 to 219. You watched this game. What did you make of it?
4: Yeah, sure. It had everything. I mean, Armagh looked like they stormed into a lead, a goal after nearly from the throw-in and a point, and it looked like we were saying, God, where are Louth going to, how are they going to stop Armagh? Because their runners were coming from everywhere. They were hard to stop, but they settled down. They got a couple of scores and got really back into the game. They were 2 points up at halftime. Armagh had a little bit of a breeze, but got a great start, a great point, you know, from the start, and ended up 2 points down. Armagh looked like at times they had three or four chances maybe to go three or four points up and didn't take the chances. And Louth just stayed with them. I suppose a fortuitous goal, not something you'd see Rafferty dropping a ball into the back of his net. I know he's not a normal goalkeeper, but he's a midfielder. He's a good pair of hands. But you could see they were trying to get the one man on the ball, Sam Mulroy, and, you know, hit with his right foot. Looked like it was going over the bar. Just dipped under the crossbar. Keeper got his hands to it. And that was the last play of the game. They ended up winning by 2 points. But what a story, you know, Louth over the last couple of years been incredible. They go on to the winners group as well. Brilliant.
1: It's fantastic. We'll do a bit of a deep dive with you later on, but you're watching the football today, so I wanted to get your thoughts on the Louth Armagh game and that fantastic win for Louth. Tyrone about to play Mayo. How do you see this one going?
4: Yeah, that's kind of a hit and miss, because Mayo can be really good and then they can be totally the opposite way, where they can't score. And Tyrone are much the same, you know. They're not consistent in where they are at the minute, so It could just listen to him, Fitzmaurice there, and he said he wouldn't be surprised if it went to a draw and ended up in extra time. And that's what could happen, because it really depends on which team shows up. If Mayo show up and, you know, their forwards are really at it, they can get really good scores and they can push on and win it. But they can leak goals at the other end, so it's a difficult one to call. And, you know, Fitzmaurice is probably a good man to judge a game, and he said it could be a draw, so I wouldn't be too far wrong there, I'd say.
1: Okay, Willie, we'll talk to you later on. We'll talk about that game. We'll maybe talk about yesterday's games. We'll also touch on the Division 2 and Division 1 finals in Carlow tonight. Kildavin Clonegal against Ballin at 5:30, and at 7:15, Éire Óg against Rathbilly. For now though, Willie, thank you very much.
4: Perfect, thanks Oisín.
1: That's Willie Quinlan speaking to us now on KCLR. Carlo have beaten Sligo in the ladies' football. We'll have reaction a little bit later on. Kilkenny, unfortunately, losing out to Offaly. Let's talk a bit of hurling after I update the scores from the football games going on at the moment. Galway 3:16, Westmeath 1:14, 6 minutes to go. And Cavan 15 points, Dublin 20 points with 7 minutes to go. As mentioned there, Louth beating Armagh 2:20 to 2:19 earlier on. By the way, when I was talking about the World Cup with Mark Rodden, I should have played this.
5: World Cup score updates on KCLR with thanks to Market Cross Shopping Centre. Don't miss an open goal this Father's Day when you can score the perfect gift for Dad at Market Cross, the heart of Kilkenny.
1: Mark Coleman is looking forward to the All-Ireland quarterfinals in hurling. Cork taking on Offaly next weekend. Here he is chatting to Susanna Mullen.
6: Yeah, but I think it was a game early that was set up for defences to play well. And the fact that, you know, the ball was coming in, it was hitting the ground and it was skidding, and it was very easy to kind of spoil possession, and it was hard for forwards to get on the ball. You could see that there was probably very few forwards shot the lights out or got on a lot of possession or anything like that. It was probably a day for the backs, like, which was good for us, I suppose.
7: You still managed to get forward yourself, you know, scoring a penalty and denied by a spectacular save by Nicky Quaid, in fairness. You seem to be really relishing getting up the field as well this year.
6: Yeah, look, it's very rare that I get up the pitch like that. I'd say I haven't taken too many shots and goals, so it was a bit of a surprise for myself to be up there. But yeah, it was a fantastic save from Nicky Quaid, and, you know, he'd make them all day, to be fair to him.
7: Just in terms of the penalties, it's unusual enough that you take them. We've got a couple of free takers. You know, you have Tim taking the Faroe ones, Aaron Connolly taking What is it about the penalties that you like taking so much?

0: 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We got stuff from Belters Only, Stereophonics, and Marvin Gaye.
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5: Now, while it is not the 21st night of September, I think any night is appropriate to play this absolutely legendary tune. You know what it is. 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

More great music on the way in our next hour, as well as our final visit to the Rec Room, and I'll be telling you what's on store in KCLR this week. But for now, it's Cold as Ice from Foreigner.

0: flourishes. From the team behind The Office, we travel to the fictional town of Pawnee, Indiana, to meet Leslie Knope, played by Amy Poehler. Leslie is the energetic, exuberant, and relentlessly optimistic second-in-command of the Parks Department. With the help of her colleagues and friends, Leslie fights against slow bureaucracy, corruption, and plain stupidity, kind of from everybody, including the citizens, in a bit to raise the standards of her hometown and the view of the government as a whole.
1: I'm not sick. I just have allergies, okay? I took a Claritin, and I threw that up. So I took another one, I threw that up, and then I took a third, and it stayed down. I'm getting better.
2: All right, you're burning up.
1: You're burning up. What?
3: I have to get out of here. I have 2.8% body fat. My body's like a microchip. A grain of sand could destroy it. My body's a microchip.
2: Leslie, go home.
1: No, I can't. I can't go home. I have to get ready for the Chamber of Secrets.
2: Commerce.
1: If this meeting does not go perfectly, then the Harvest Festival is going to be over before it began. I cannot go home.
2: Okay, then who's your doctor?
1: Anne's my doctor. And she's the most beautiful nurse in the world.
2: Come on.
1: Oh, God, now I'm hot. Now it's really hot in
2: here. Okay, well, that's your fever.
4: Leslie, I typed your symptoms into the thing up here and it says you could have network connectivity problems.
0: This 7-season show is full of laughs from start to finish. It's heartfelt, it's inspiring, and keeps the core cast busy with a multitude of stories both in and around the government buildings. I have to say, it's a real comfort show. The stakes are never really that high. It's a kind of a warm hug of a show, but it is actually properly funny.
5: What's next? Income?
1: Sir, you don't pay your income tax?
5: Whether or not I pay income tax is none of the government's business.
1: No, well... No, actually it is.
5: Well, you don't know my name or what I look like, so good luck finding.
0: This one, as I said, is from the team behind The Office. I actually think this is better than The Office. I know, that's kind of like almost sacrilegious to say. It's a really neat, rounded show from start to finish.
1: Andy, will you be Iceland?
4: The bad guys from Mighty Ducks 2? Don't think so.
1: Okay, how about Japan?
4: The bad guys from Karate Kid 2? Even worse. How about Germany? They've never been the bad guys.
0: And to go along at a comfort show, if you don't believe me, the numbers of the show spiked hugely during COVID because, of course, people like myself, I think I discovered it during COVID, but fans of the show, because it was released in like the mid-2010s, people came back to the show. So I think, you know, when they come back to a show during tough times, that tells you all you need to know about a show like that. So there you go. That's your TV rec. A proper comfort show. There, honestly, it was just so nice to go back into. Like I said, the stakes aren't particularly high. You know, there's no real kind of argy-bargy proper hate. And there's good love stories, friendship stories. I mean, what is not to love, really, when Parks and Rec... And I stand by what I said. I think Parks and Recreation is better than The Office. If you have any hatred towards that, I would say keep that to yourself, because we only want positivity here on the Sunday Night Tunes show. Positivity, you can text our way on 083-306-9696. But for now, it is Robert Flack with The First Time I Ever Saw Your Face.

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We know.

Missed out on this week's biggest stories? 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